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3: Boy, there's been a lot of light on Brooks and Dunn as of late, with a Lifetime Achievement Award weeks away and their Neon Moon Tour, which is on the road. But did you know there is new music on the way as well? Brooks and Dunn's first new album since 2007 is coming out soon.
2: Yeah.

0: Ronnie Millsap. From the phone at 855, my Rowdy. She keeps the home fires burning on the original country gold. Rowdy Yates with Brooks and Dunn 3 times an hour. And Ronnie Dunn was really not that big of a fan of covered tunes. But the success of the single My Maria changed his mind. And after that, they did a number of them, including the classic that was written and recorded by Roger Miller first in 1966. We're going to play it in just a few. But what I never knew was that David Frizzell and Shelley West did a version of that song, too. This was back in 1981, and while it did stall at number 16 on the charts, it remains a fan favorite on those rare occasions when those two share the same stage.
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9: Fair skies out there tonight and with lower humidity in place. Temperatures fading all the way back into the upper 30s to mid 40s overnight. Otherwise, we start with sunshine on Sunday. We add clouds and the chance of a couple of showers later in the day or into the evening. Look for highs again in the 60s. Partial sunshine, breezy Monday, highs also 60s, but we're probably not out of the 50s with sunshine on Tuesday. From the Stormwatch 9 Weather Center, I'm meteorologist Kevin Skorupa.
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0: requested John Conley, In My Eyes from the original Country Gold. Rowdy here, keeping the tempo low when we get back with more music from our spotlight stars, Brooks and Dunn. It is another lost classic that really pushed Ronnie Dunn as a vocalist, but we all know that dude was up to the task, co-written by Tommy Lee James, who a lot of diehard Brooks and Dunn fans know was a part of their touring band for a lot of years. It went to number one from their 1996 album, Borderline, and it's just around the corner.
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10: Fair skies out there tonight and with lower humidity in place. Temperatures fading all the way back into the upper 30s to mid 40s overnight. Otherwise, we start with sunshine on Sunday. We add clouds and the chance of a couple of showers later in the day or into the evening. Look for highs again in the 60s. Partial sunshine, breezy Monday, highs also 60s, but we're probably not out of the 50s with sunshine on Tuesday. From a Stormwatch 9 Weather Center, I'm meteorologist Kevin Skorupa.
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3: Brooks and Dunn fans sure got their fill on the show this weekend, and three more classic tracks from Brooks and Dunn are on the way. And you know what else? A brand new album of Brooks and Dunn music that Kix and Ronnie promise will be

Ken Wallet up to number two with Been By Now. And that opens the door for Kenny Chesney to score his 37th number one hit on Crook and Chase. Our new number one song is Carry On.

0: Carry On, moving up two spaces to slide into the number one spot. 37th chart topper for Kenny Chesney.
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0: Next weekend, don't miss our pre-Opry induction celebration for Red Akins with Thomas Rhett and Ray Lynn, special guests. 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I'm Charlie Chase.
1: And I'm Lori Ann Crook. 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
1: Well, I guess it was back in 63 when eating my cooking got the better of me, so I asked this little girl I was going with to be my wife. Well, she said she would, so I said I do. But I'd have said I wouldn't if I'd have just knew how saying I do was gonna screw up all of my life. Well, the first few years weren't all that bad. I'll never forget the good times we had, cause I'm reminded every month when I send her the child support. Well, it wasn't too long till the lust all died, and I'll admit I wasn't too surprised the day I come home and found my suitcase sitting out on the porch.

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Then they give her the house, the kids, and both of the car. See? Well, then they start talking about child support, alimony, and the cost of the court. Didn't take me long to figure out how far in the toilet I was. I'm telling you, they have made a mistake, because it adds up to more than this cowboy makes. Besides, everything I've ever had worth taking, they've already took. While she's living like a queen on alimony, I'm working two shifts, eating bologna,

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1: 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I'm going to be just...
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2: Starting with sunshine as we wrap up the weekend, adding clouds through the afternoon, and there could be a couple of showers later in the day as the bulk of the moisture passes just to our south later on this evening. Temperatures in the 60s this afternoon, fading into the 40s later on tonight with a few showers possible. Otherwise, we're back to partial sunshine and a breeze out of the northwest Monday with highs in the 60s, and highs probably only in the 50s with sunshine on Tuesday. From Stormwatch 9 Weather Center, I'm meteorologist Kevin Skorupa.
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2: Good morning, everybody, all around the world. Thank you for coming on in and joining us. We always have such a good time here together, and you are our great big beloved family. We have with us a couple of our beloved co-hosts. We have one of our old regulars, and that is Pastor Steve Hammond of First Baptist, right at the head of the common in Newport, New Hampshire. Good morning, Steve.
3: Good morning, Steve, to you, and to also to Amy here.
4: Good
3: and
4: morning.
3: To everybody out there.
2: Yeah, Amy, you're going to kind of get used to hearing that name. She's been with us two or three times now. And Amy is from Sutton, New Hampshire, and she's going to be one of our co-hosts today. Good morning, Amy.
4: Good morning. Good morning to everyone.
2: Yeah, and how are you doing?
4: Doing much better. I had a little bout of a cold, so it was interesting.
2: Yes. Amy's daughter, Renee, sometimes is behind the mic there, too. What's Renee doing today?
4: Oh, she's meeting with a friend. I think it's a shopping day for her.
2: Okay. Well, hopefully we'll have her back to join us again here at some point in the near future. Pastor Steve, we got anything going on there at the church?
3: We do. This coming Friday, we have our every other week Bible study. We're in the book of Acts, and we have wonderful food and fellowship, Bible study, prayer. It's a great time at 6:30 this coming Friday at First Baptist.
2: Very good. Yeah, we always have a good time. So be sure to join us. And if you want any more information on that, just give me a call, 603-454-6266, and we'll be happy to tell you all about it. But join us this Friday, 6:30 at First Baptist. Well, we've got a true tombstone epitaph for you here. And this one was from Edinburgh, Scotland. And it says on this stone, "Beneath this stone, a lump of clay, lies Uncle Peter Dannels, who early in the month of May took off his winter flannels."

0: That's scary.
1: Now, true tombstone trivia. It says here, this grave contains all that was mortal of a young English poet who on his deathbed, in the bitterness of his heart at the malicious power of his enemies, desired these words to be engraved on his tombstone. Here lies one whose name was writ in water. That's in Rome, Italy, by the way.
2: Huh.
1: This guy wasn't Roman. So, need any other clues?
2: That's about all the clues I need, because I don't know the answer.
0: Me either.
1: Famous poet, John Keats.
2: Keats. Oh, okay.
1: Keats, yeah. Why he was in Rome, I'm not sure.
0: Mm.
1: Okay, well, keep it right there, folks. We're going to be with you right up until 9 o'clock here on Joyful Noise.

0: Young fellow there who has spent some time at one of the local churches, they tell me, and has become a bit of a celebrity now in gospel singing circles, as Ben Fuller, a song called Black Sheep. Well, the year was 1824. James Diego Thompson, Scottish Presbyterian and colporter of the British and Foreign Bible Society, arrives in Guayaquil, Ecuador, with 800 New Testaments to distribute, which later will be considered the first significant Protestant influence on this nation.
1: Wow.
0: Started with 800 New Testaments.
1: Good start.
2: Wow.
0: Speaking of testaments, Pastor Steve's got a Bible in front of him, and he's going to give us our first reading for the morning.
1: Okay, this is from John chapter 5, and it's in the midst of a man being healed at the pool, Jesus healed him, told him to pick up his mat and walk. That caused a disturbance because it was on the Sabbath. And they were all asking, who told you to do that? Well, the guy didn't know. But then in verse 14 it says, afterward, Jesus found him in the temple and said to him, see, you are well. Sin no more, that nothing worse may happen to you. The man went away and told the Jews that it was Jesus who had healed him. And this was why the Jews were persecuting Jesus, because he was doing these things on the Sabbath. But Jesus answered them, my Father is working until now, and I am working. This was why the Jews were seeking all the more to kill him, because not only was he breaking the Sabbath, but he was even calling God his own Father, making himself equal with God.
0: Do you ever wonder if maybe the officials of the church and the temple at that time, if they did a few things on the Sabbath that they shouldn't be doing?
1: Probably. they're just so missing the message.
0: Yeah.
1: Because here this crippled man was healed, and he did pick up his mat and walk, but Jesus had the right to tell him to do that.
2: Mm-hmm.
1: His Father is God. He is God in the flesh, and he is Lord of the Sabbath.
2: That's right.
1: And they don't really want to embrace him as Lord, because that would mean too much change in their life.
2: That's right.
1: So they nitpick on the Sabbath rules. The man who was healed, he came to know Jesus. Jesus told him, sin no more.
2: Mm-hmm.
1: That's a choice he has, but now it's a free choice because he knows Jesus.
0: Mm. Yeah, it's amazing nitpicking after seeing these miracles performed. Huh?
1: Yep.
2: They're so busy looking at the minutia instead of looking at the law and the prophets. He told them.
0: Keep it right there, folks.
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4: Starting with sunshine as we wrap up the weekend, adding clouds through the afternoon, and there could be a couple of showers later in the day as the bulk of the moisture passes just to our south later on this evening. Temperatures in the 60s this afternoon, fading into the 40s later on tonight with a few showers possible. Otherwise, we're back to partial sunshine and a breeze out of the northwest Monday with highs in the 60s, and highs probably only in the 50s with sunshine on Tuesday. From Stormwatch 9 Weather Center, I'm meteorologist Kevin Skorupa.
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6: I'd always thought I'd seen a lot of beautiful things in my life, until a blind man showed me something more beautiful than anything I'd ever seen. One morning I was standing on a street corner waiting for a bus when I heard the tap of a cane. Then he walked right up beside me, looking straight ahead through dark glasses, and his Bible of Braille was in his hands. He said, "Good morning, sir," in a voice that was soft and kind. It sort of startled me for a moment, for I had no idea that he knew I was standing there, because I hadn't made a sound. Then I spoke to him, and to start a conversation, I said, "Are you waiting for a bus?" He said, "Yes, sir. I'm going out to the college campus to give a lecture on Jesus. Would you like to go with me?" he said with a smile. "You might enjoy yourself. Although I'm not the world's greatest speaker, my subject is of a man that's different than anyone else." I guess it was curiosity that caused me to go, or maybe the strange look about him. But in a short time, I found myself on the college campus, seated with the students in the gym. The room was as still as inside of a tomb as he walked to the podium in the middle of the room. Then he opened his Bible and put his hands on the Braille, as though he was touching the hands of God, and said, "God, please help these people to see what I've seen. Show them the right path to trod. Let them look through my eyes and see the love that Jesus has for them and those that were there at the campus that morning." They all saw Jesus through the eyes of that blind man.

0: Yeah, a touching story there by Porter Wagner, Through the Eyes of a Blind Man. Mm-hmm. Well, the year was 1770, and the funeral of George Whitfield is held in the Old South First Presbyterian Church in Newburyport, Massachusetts. Thousands of people are unable to get even to the door of the church. Well, Sister Amy from Sutton, New Hampshire, has got a story for you.
1: Yes, I do. The lead pastor of a church in North Carolina is reporting a remarkable sign of revival at his church, baptized 458 people mid-September. Pastor Frank of Biltmore Church posted online, "What a privilege and a joy to see 458 people professing faith in Jesus today through baptism. Grateful for a God who saves and a church who shares." The mass baptism took place on September 13 at a lake in North Carolina. Frank said this was the largest single day baptism in the church's 137 years. Last year, the church had just set a new single day record of 389 baptisms. So this event shattered the new record. We're continuing to celebrate the 458 people who took their next step through baptism and publicly declared that their old life is gone and they have been made new through Jesus. What an incredible reminder that God is moving, lives are being changed, and that is always worth celebrating.
0: Oh, thank you very much, Amy. And now we're going to turn to Pastor Steve, and he has a story for you.
2: It took Don Ashley about 210 hours over 8 months and 15 days to write his own handwritten copy of the New Testament. Ashley, a recently retired university administrator who relocated from Anchorage, Alaska, to farmland in Arkansas, posted on social media this month that he'd just completed the project. And an endeavor that he said he began on a whim on January 5th. But what started as an impulse quickly turned into what he called a mission. What he'd done was he'd gone and saw the Dead Sea Scrolls and a collection of roughly 1,000 ancient Jewish manuscripts dating from the 3rd century B.C., and he says, "I was so impressed by the artistry that I wanted to experience something about what the ancient scribes experienced."
0: They
2: wrote it out by hand, of course.
0: Can you imagine? Yeah.
2: I certainly can't now because my hand doesn't work that way.
0: Yeah.
1: Trying to be accurate, too.
0: Yeah, no typewriters, no computers.
1: Every comma.
0: Okay, very good. Stay right there, folks, and you're going to hear more of this here on Joyful Noise.

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It's Joyful Noise on AM 1010, FM 94.7, WCNL Country.

0: Joel Lee Greenwood there and Bound for the Promised Land. The year was 1833. A local story for you folks. It was the passing of Lemuel Haines, the first African-American bishop to shepherd a Caucasian flock, and that was in Vermont. He was the first African-American awarded an advanced degree. He argued strongly against slavery, and his church was in West Rutland, Vermont, and then Manchester, Vermont. Well, Amy, you got a story?
1: I do. 2,000-year-old archaeological marvel has been unearthed in southern Israel, revealing a mysterious community lost to time and the latest proof of the ancient Jewish connection to the Holy Land. The major discovery took place in Kiryat Gat, near the ancient site of the Philistine city of Gath, where Goliath came from. The find, a mikveh, which is a ritual immersion pool, provides evidence of a Jewish community that remained in the region following the destruction of the Second Temple in 70 AD and persisted until the final Jewish rebellion against the Roman Empire. The mikveh was used for spiritual purifications or holiness, which the Bible refers to in the book of Leviticus, and its discovery is a reminder of the Second Temple era tradition that links to the introduction of Christian baptisms. Israeli tour guide Yoav explained, these are the roots of baptism of John, John the Baptist.
0: Yeah, there you go. Quite a story. Well, Pastor Steve Hammond, I guess you probably got one, right?
2: Yep. Atlanta Falcons quarterback Michael Penix Jr. recently reflected on faith, marriage, and giving back to children during a conversation at his hometown youth football camp in Dade City, Florida. "It's not my time yet," he says. "God's still got stuff cooking up for me, and I just got to trust him." "Trust the process," says Penix. The Falcons selected Penix 8th overall in the 2024 NFL draft, after his standout college career at the University of Washington. Penix missed the rest of the 2025 season because of an injury, giving context to his comments about waiting on God's time. The waiting didn't keep him from his hometown, gave him opportunity to give a free camp, welcoming 270 boys and girls through ages 6 through 14. Let's see, he says, "I just got to continue to stay strong in my faith." He made faith visible to those boys and girls.
0: Very good. Okay. Thank you, Pastor Steve. Stay right there, folks, and we're going to have more of this for you. We're almost to the end of this hour, but stay there.
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0: Good day. This is Michael DeRosa, and I'm in Isaiah chapter 1, verse 11, which reads, "What are you multiple sacrifices to me, says the Lord? I've had enough of burnt offerings of rams and the fat of fed cattle, and I take no pleasure in the blood of bulls, lambs, or goats." The point here is that people were going through rituals with little thought of the significance that God had placed upon them. And the same is true today. One too many of us have adopted a religiosity that just might appear good, but remains far from what God ever intended, because our practices do not allow God to build a loving relationship with us, which is His heart's desire. And so, without mincing words, God declares this: "I've had enough." Because of this, God was about to shake things up with Israel to get them out of their comfort zone, and He is doing this even today. Like a mama bear robbed of her cubs, God will do all He needs to do to give us the opportunity to come back to Him.
1: If you spent the whole summer enjoying life and not thinking about winter, well, you're probably regretting that now. As the weather gets colder, so does your house. And if instead of stacking wood, you are stacking cans by the pool, now you're left in the cold. 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
8: Starting with sunshine as we wrap up the weekend, adding clouds through the afternoon, and there could be a couple of showers later in the day as the bulk of the moisture passes just to our south later on this evening. Temperatures in the 60s this afternoon, fading into the 40s later on tonight with a few showers possible. Otherwise, we're back to partial sunshine and a breeze out of the northwest Monday with highs in the 60s, and highs probably only in the 50s with sunshine on Tuesday. From Storm Watch 9 Weather Center, I'm meteorologist Kevin Skorupa.
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0: Chris Tomlin there. Thank you, Lord. The year was 1792, and what was happening? Well, William Carey, John Rylands, and 10 other Baptist pastors from the Particular Baptist Society for Propagating the Gospel Among the Heathen sent Carey to India, and they pass around Andrew Fuller's snuff box to collect pledges for the mission. Don't see too many snuff boxes anymore. But the good news was they say that William Carey actually made the Bible available to something like 300 million people.
1: Mm-hmm. Wow. Yeah. That's literally putting Jesus in their hands.
0: Boy, I guess, yes.
1: Amen.
0: Okay, well, Amy, do you have our final Bible reading for this hour?
1: I do, and this dropped into my heart this morning when I was getting ready, and by what's being read, it just reminds me that God is faithful to the American people as well as to the world. This is Proverbs 22:6. Train up a child in the way he should go, and when he is old, he will not depart from it. This is important because I looked up the word train this morning, and it means narrow, a narrow way. And the other scriptures that dropped into my heart this morning was John 14:6, Matthew 7:13-14, and the end result, if you don't follow the way, Jeremiah chapters 1 and 2. Jesus said he is the way, the truth, and the life. He's the narrow way. And he's the only way.
0: Mm-hmm. Okay.
1: That's right.
0: Well, thank you for that, Amy. And did you have anything else to add to that in about 30 seconds?
1: Well, I think as your children, or even looking at my own life and my past and the slipping away and the coming back and the slipping away and coming back, God is faithful.
0: Mm-hmm.
1: Because when you're old, and I'm greater than 65 years old, you come back to the Lord.
0: Oh, you're still young, Amy.
2: I like the term greater than.
1: Yes. Not going to give it away.
0: Right. I'm not going to tell you how old I are, but you know, yeah. I look at you and yeah, you're young. Okay,
1: thank
0: well,
1: you.
0: Thank you very much.
1: Thank you for the compliment.
0: Well, certainly.
1: I'll pay you later.
0: Okay, well, we're down to the end of our first hour here on Joyful Noise this morning. But take heart. We've got another hour straight ahead of us, the 8 to 9 portion. And we're going to be right here with you. So, hey, make a pledge to be right here with us, okay?
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0: Well, hello again, and thanks for coming by and keeping us company on this Sunday morning here on Joyful Noise, coming at you from Newport, New Hampshire. And we're so happy to have you with us. You are our great big beloved family. We truly mean that. And if you feel like you'd ever like to be in touch with us personally, we'd love to have you. You can reach us by either calling or sending a text to 603-454-6266. Or if you still use that old-fashioned email like I do, hsg67@hotmail.com. We have with us this morning a couple of our favorite co-hosts. We've got Pastor Steve Hammond, and he's the pastor of First Baptist, that big white church at the head of the common in Newport. Good morning, Steve.
1: Good morning. It's wonderful to be here.
0: Thank you. And from Sutton, New Hampshire, we have Sister Amy Hall, one of our relatively new co-hosts. Good morning, Amy.
2: Good morning. How are you doing?
0: Oh, we're doing just fine.
2: Good.
0: My wife and I went and got some apples way over in the Champlain Islands yesterday.
2: Yes.
0: Yeah, she always makes the claim that there's nothing like a Champlain Island apple, the Macintosh.
2: Have to go up there and check it out.
0: Yeah, they're a combination of tartness and sweetness, which you can't beat, and you can use them for a lot of things.
2: Yeah.
0: She made up a great big bowl full of fresh applesauce last night.
2: And, oh, boy.
0: It was very good. Well, we got true tombstone epitaphs, and here is one from Uniontown, Pennsylvania. It says on this stone, "Here lies the body of Jonathan Blake. Stepped on the gas instead of the brake."
2: Ouch.
0: Yes. Okay, true tombstone trivia. See if you can guess who's under the sod here, okay? It says, "Nothing in moderation. We all loved him." And that was on a stone in Los Angeles. His name was Ernie Kovacs. He was a TV actor, writer, comedy guy, and he died in 1962 in a Chevy Corvair, which brought that under a lot of scrutiny.
2: Oh, boy.
1: I remember that car.
0: Yeah.
2: My uncle had a Corvair. He got rid of it.
0: Yeah. Hey, real quick, Pastor Steve, what you got going on at First Baptist?
1: Oh, this Friday we have our every other week Friday Bible study. We're in the book of Acts. It starts at 6:30 at our church, and it's well-rounded with food, fellowship, prayer, Bible study. Everybody is welcome, and you can come right in the middle of the study and feel right at home.
0: Sure. Thank you now. And we'll see you at the Bible study, okay? You promise? Keep it right there. We're going to be with you till 9 o'clock here on Joyful Noise.

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0: Well, that's the unmistakable voice of Randy Travis, and in the sweet By and By. The year was 1919, not so terribly long ago, a little over 100 years, and it was the passing of Daniel Towner, American music evangelist who had worked with Dwight Moody and been head of the music department of Moody Bible Institute. He had composed, listen to this, more than 2,000 songs. Oh, my word.
1: Wow.
0: Including one called Moody, or Marvelous Grace of Our Loving Lord, Calvary, Years I Spent in Vanity and Pride, and Trust and Obey When We Walk with the Lord, Daniel Towner.
1: Bunch of good ones there.
2: Favorite song, Trust and Obey.
0: Yeah, and speaking of Bible, we have our own little Bible Institute here, headed by Pastor Steve Hammond. He's got a reading for you.
1: Okay, this is continuing on in Gospel of John, chapter 5, from what I said earlier. About the Jews wanting to kill Jesus because he did work on the Sabbath, healing. And he answers them, talking about he's got a right to do that and to do greater works than these. He says, "For as the Father raises the dead and gives them life, so also the Son gives life to whom he will. For the Father judges no one, but has given all judgment to the Son, that all may honor the Son, just as they honor the Father. Whoever does not honor the Son does not honor the Father who sent him. Truly, truly, I say to you, whoever hears my word and believes him who sent me has eternal life. He does not come into judgment, but has passed from death to life. Truly, truly, I say to you, an hour is coming and is now here, when the dead will hear the voice of the Son of God, and those who hear will live."
0: Okay, Pastor Steve. Excuse me. And in about a minute or less, so what's the secret of eternal life?
1: He's giving it to him right here.
0: Yeah.
1: These guys who want to kill him for healing on the Sabbath, he's giving them an opportunity to be brought from death to life by hearing his words and knowing that he comes from the Father. Mm-hmm. And we can do the same thing. If you hear these words I'm reading to you, they're the words of Jesus. And Jesus says, if you hear my words, don't just hear them mechanically, but you understand they come from God. He has the power to give you life and keep you from judgment. You will pass from death to life. And you need only to believe what Jesus is saying and who he is. So take this to heart, and you'll know life.
2: Simple.
1: You'll know salvation for yourself.
0: Thank you very much, Pastor Steve. And stay right there, folks. We're in the second hour of Joyful Noise.
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6: Starting with sunshine as we wrap up the weekend, adding clouds through the afternoon, and there could be a couple of showers later in the day as the bulk of the moisture passes just to our south later on this evening. Temperatures in the 60s this afternoon, fading into the 40s later on tonight with a few showers possible. Otherwise, we're back to partial sunshine and a breeze out of the northwest Monday with highs in the 60s, and highs probably only in the 50s with sunshine on Tuesday. From Stormwatch 9 Weather Center, I'm meteorologist Kevin Skorupa.
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Yeah.

0: Here I Am to Worship is the name of the song, and the guy's name is Lenny LeBlanc. Sounds like some of the French Canadians that I grew up around in northern Vermont there. Lenny LeBlanc. Okay, about a quarter past three, 27th of September, and the year was 1829, we stood on the top of Mount Ararat, wrote Dr. J.J. Frederick W. Parrott. He and five other men had just made the first modern ascent of the mountain in Turkey, on which many Jews and Christians believe Noah's Ark came to rest. Parrott's triumph was all the greater because, in those days, mountaineering was not a well-developed sport. He had already tried to climb twice before, and once he had barely escaped a deadly fall. Well, this time, too, the climb was difficult. The newly fallen snow, which had been of some use to us in our former attempt, he said, had since melted from the increased heat of the weather and was now changed into glacier ice, so that notwithstanding the moderate steepness of the acclivity, it would be necessary to cut steps from below. And that's what he did. He cut steps into the glacial ice. The first thing he did at the top of the rounded 16,945-foot peak, might as well say 17,000, was to sit down and rest, taking in the view. Well, unlike some of the later explorers, Dr. Parrott did not claim to have actually seen the Ark. The best he could suggest was that the Ark might be buried under ice and snow on the saddle between the double peak. Considering that the ice is 300 feet thick, it would be surprising if the Ark was visible, even if the large wooden vessel had landed on the top of the mountain and not somewhere else, and if its wood had not decayed over the millennia. Before leaving, Parrott erected a wooden cross. He had carried it up with him and held a prayer meeting. The following day, he returned to the monastery of St. James, where monks had earlier shown him pieces of wood that they claimed were from the Ark. When Parrott told the story to the world in the book Journey to Ararat, he was greeted with skepticism. Since Parrott was both a Christian and a well-respected professor of natural philosophy at the University of Dorpat, his words should have been accepted, barring contrary evidence. However, many people doubted that Ararat, snow-capped as it was, could be climbed. Well, today, when the tallest mountains in the world are routinely conquered, skepticism seems completely unfair. At any rate, less than 50 years after Parrott, an Englishman named James Bryce climbed Ararat again, and he printed a vindication of Parrott. Well, Parrott died in 1841. Many have claimed to see the Ark or even to photograph it, but the proofs remain mysteriously elusive. And that is the story of Dr. J.J. Frederick W. Parrott and how he climbed Mount Ararat, famous for Noah's Ark, 16,945 feet, and the date was 27th of September, 1829.
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0: Oh, yeah, one of those nice old gospel songs, When the Roll is Called Up Yonder, done in this case by Jim Ed Brown. Well, let's see here. What do we have? Interesting little story here. In 1927, John Sung, a Chinese student in America, boards a ship bound for Shanghai, intending to evangelize China. He will preach the gospel for 15 years in his native land, winning 100,000 converts to Christ.
1: Wow.
0: John Sung. And I don't believe he was even a singer as far as
1: No.
0: Okay, and Amy's got a story.
1: The Unite U.S. revival movement reached Pepperdine University in L.A. last September as thousands of students gathered to seek Jesus together, and hundreds made the decision to give their lives to him. The ministry reports the outreach went into overtime, explaining students stayed after the event, praying, worshiping, celebrating together, and many were baptized. Unite U.S. founder Tonya Pruitt shared a video of the Unite L.A. event in Malibu, California, declaring, "What a night! What a God!" Pruitt spoke to a large crowd about 20 minutes, challenging students by saying, "It matters that you walk in your purpose, because it does not just affect you, but everyone around you. There is a reason you were born." Her daughter, Maddie Pruitt Trout, also preached, "There's something inside of you that needs to be resurrected. I know if I look at your Instagram, I'd think you look so good. I know, given your resume, it's really good. God wants to bring you back tonight."
0: Thank you, Amy. And let's see here. Pastor Steve, you got one for us?
2: In Uganda, for the first time in centuries, a remote African tribe called the Batwa Pygmies has been introduced to Jesus Christ. "We smoked, we drank, we performed witchcraft," said Jovanus, the Batwa Pygmy. "We were devil worshippers. For centuries, the Batwa were rainforest dwellers who lived in caves and trees while hunting in the equatorial jungles of Africa. Dr. Scott Kellerman, an American physician, studied these people. They are very diminutive. He said they're about 4.5 feet tall, or height. I don't know if you call that tall. In 1992, they were evicted from the forest by the government to create a preserve for gorillas. Well, a guy named Tugum Gerald and his wife Barbara, they stepped in and they helped these guys out.
0: Thank you very much, Pastor C. What a story, huh? Mm-hmm. Yeah. Okay.
1: The gospel goes everywhere.
0: Well, stay there, folks. We got more.
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6: Starting with sunshine as we wrap up the weekend, adding clouds through the afternoon, and there could be a couple of showers later in the day as the bulk of the moisture passes just to our south later on this evening. Temperatures in the 60s this afternoon, fading into the 40s later on tonight with a few showers possible. Otherwise, we're back to partial sunshine and a breeze out of the northwest Monday with highs in the 60s, and highs probably only in the 50s with sunshine on Tuesday. From Stormwatch 9 Weather Center, I'm meteorologist Kevin Skorupa.
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0: Yeah, me and God, and that's the sound of Josh Turner. The year was 1848 in the passing of John Hunt. He was a missionary to the Fiji Islands, and he faced tremendous opposition at the start. But at his death, was so beloved, listen to this, his converts pleaded with God to take a number of them rather than him.
1: Wow.
0: Now, there was an effective missionary, huh?
1: Yes. Yeah.
0: And Amy's got a story.
2: Oh, yes, I do. Worship singer Stephen Chapman and his wife Mary Beth, they had a book. They don't present their marriage as a tidy success story. Their son Caleb says, "My parents, they hobble, but they hobble well." During an interview on TBN, their new book, Still Here, Life Together on the Long Way Home, and the loss of their dear daughter, Maria, and the grief that followed, while pointing to their prayer, counseling, forgiveness, and daily work of remaining together. Chapman, the Christian music artist, he was inducted in the Grand Ole Opry. They said that they had been married for more than 40 years. They described their book as an honest look at joy, struggle, loss, and the hope of redemption rather than a formula of a perfect marriage. "We're learning how to love each other," says Mary Beth, "and how the couple pray with their children after they had failed one another. Prayer," says Mary, "especially is important when the family did not know what to say."
0: Thank you very much, Jamie. And Pastor Steve has a story for us.
1: Former NFL tight end Benjamin Watson wants fathers to trade perfectionism for integrity. Also, open conversations and daily dependence on God. Integrity, he says, is the one that's most important. Watson, now a college football analyst for the SEC Network, discussed his book, The New Dad's Playbook, Marriage and the Difference Between Growing Up in a Christian Home and Personally Walking Out the Christian Faith. He's the father of seven, and the book grew out of a challenge from Watson's wife, Kristen, after the couple had welcomed several children. He said the guide combines practical help for pregnancy and birth with a larger challenge to fathers. Rooted in Psalm 127, this picture of children as gifts and arrows. "We have what it takes, man, to be the priests, prophets, protectors, providers in our household. It's about showing children what a trustworthy life looks like."
0: Thank you very much, Pastor Steve. Stay there, folks.
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0: Oh, I wish I could hold that note like Martina McBride does. Does a nice job there on How Great Thou Art. 1943 was the year, middle of World War II. Lutheran pastor Kildegard Jensen in Denmark reads a letter from his nation's bishops instructing Danes to assist in the rescue of Jews from impending Nazi deportation to death camps. Now, the bishops remind their flocks that Jesus was a Jew, that persecution violates the command to love one's neighbor, and that is contrary to Danish concepts of justice. This, listen to this, will inspire the town to hide over 1,300 Jews.
1: Wow.
0: And transport most of them to neutral Sweden.
1: Amen.
0: Okay. Sister Amy is going to take us on out now with a Bible reading. Amy?
2: Just recalling the Proverbs, train up a child in the way he should go. These are the words of Jesus in Matthew 7, verse 13 and 14. Enter you in the straight gate, for wide is the gate, and broad is the way that leads to destruction, and many there be which go thereat. Because straight is the gate, and narrow is the way, which leads unto life, and few there be that find it.
0: Oh,
2: okay. Jesus is that narrow gate.
0: Yes, he is.
2: Yes, he is. There's no other way.
0: What does that mean to you in your heart, Amy, in about 30 seconds?
2: Well, in the fact, this morning that scripture in Proverbs dropped into my heart, and I believe that the Lord is saying not only to the American people, because we are coming into a voting season, you need to vote the scriptures as closely as possible, but also throughout the world. You know, no government is perfect, but you need to vote the morals of what is there. And you, being a parent, need to do the same.
0: Yeah, it's something if it's obviously
2: wrong
0: against what it says in the scriptures. Don't vote.
2: In particular, the people of Massachusetts should really consider who they're voting for.
0: Thanks for being with us today, Amy. And thank you, Pastor Steve.
1: You're welcome.
0: And we thank all of you folks.
2: Yes, you're welcome.
0: You are a joy to spend some time with every Sunday morning from 7 to 9 o'clock. Tell your friends and neighbors where to find us, okay? And that you can find us all around the world on the web. And we appreciate that, and we appreciate spending time with you. And we want you to know that we truly love you. And don't ever forget, please, that Jesus loves you.
1: Amen.
2: Yes, he does.
0: Amen.
2: Amen.
0: Praise the Lord.
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welcome in to another edition of Pure American Country. I'm Zach Bennett coming to you from Nashville, Tennessee, inside the historic Acuff House studio on the Grand Ole Opry Plaza, looking out over the Opry House front doors as we speak. And this week on Pure American Country, we're listening to what happens when one voice just isn't quite enough. Country music has always loved a good duet. Sometimes it's a conversation, sometimes it's harmony. Sometimes it's two people who sound like they were specifically put in the same room to irritate each other. And there are some great collaborations happening in country music to this day. We'll start with one of the biggest right now. Here's Ella Langley and Morgan Wallen teaming up for I Can't Love You Anymore on Pure American Country.

Ella Langley and Morgan Wallen with a current hit called I Can't Love You Anymore on Pure American Country. Welcome into the show. I'm Zach Bennett. Glad to have you along. Now, let's go back about 40 years, and the production changes, the voices change, everything around the record changes, but the reason for having two singers really doesn't. Our next song gives both people their own dream. He goes off trying to make it in country music. She leaves for Hollywood. Neither one finds quite what they thought they were looking for. And eventually, they arrive at the same answer. Paul Davis wrote this song. Dan Seals and Marie Osmond teamed up to sing it. Here's Meet Me in Montana on Pure American Country.

0: How about Cole Swindell and Lainey Wilson there with Never Say Never, big hit from a couple of years back after you heard Meet Me in Montana from Dan Seals and Marie Osmond, and kicking off the hour was Ella Langley and Morgan Wallen. Now, what do those three records have in common? They all get part of their energy from hearing another person answer back. And remember that name, Paul Davis, the guy who wrote Meet Me in Montana. After the break, he steps up to the microphone himself. And another songwriting connection takes us straight into Kathy Mattea and Tim O'Brien. I'm Zach Bennett. We're just getting started on this week's Pure American Country.
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5: Chris Pappas looked voters in the eye and lied. 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
9: Starting with sunshine as we wrap up the weekend, adding clouds through the afternoon, and there could be a couple of showers later in the day as the bulk of the moisture passes just to our south later on this evening. Temperatures in the 60s this afternoon, fading into the 40s later on tonight with a few showers possible. Otherwise, we're back to partial sunshine and a breeze out of the northwest Monday with highs in the 60s, and highs probably only in the 50s with sunshine on Tuesday. From Stormwatch 9 Weather Center, I'm meteorologist Kevin Skorupa.
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Tanya Tucker and Paul Davis with Paul Overstreet. I won't take less than your love. And there's Paul Davis again. He wrote Meet Me in Montana, which we heard right before the break, but he didn't write that song for Tanya Tucker. Another one of her collaborators on the song did, Paul Overstreet, along with Don Schlitz. And they built it in a pretty unusual way. Three singers with three different relationships, but each voice getting its own part of the story before they all come back to the same idea. Love is the thing you can't really put a price on. Now, here's why I wanted to put these two songs together, because Paul Overstreet and Don Schlitz also wrote this next song. But this time, instead of three people moving through three different relationships, they give us two voices making one promise to each other. It's Kathy Mattea and Tim O'Brien with The Battle Hymn of Love.

0: Kathy Mattea, Tim O'Brien, after Tanya Tucker, Paul Davis, and Paul Overstreet. The same two songwriters penned both of those records. Completely different reasons for putting another voice in the room. And that's what makes these collaborations interesting. Because in country music, really in any form of music, there isn't just one formula for making a duet work. Coming up, it's your Hellos and Hometowns, plus Clint and Lisa, Tim and Faith, and then one title that takes a pretty funny left turn after those two. Find out what I mean when Pure American Country continues.
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Clint Black and his wife, Lisa Hartman Black, When I Said I Do. Clint wrote that song, and obviously he and Lisa didn't have to do much acting to sell the relationship and the record. Hey, before we keep going, I want to say hello to some of the stations carrying Pure American Country each and every week. 95.7 KCGM, Voice of the Prairies in Scobie, Montana. We played Meet Me in Montana a little bit earlier. How about that? Maybe they met in Scobie. The Best Country, 99.1, KMTS, Glenwood Springs, Colorado, and 100.1, KWHQ, Q100 The Point, serving the Kenai Peninsula in Alaska. Glad to have all of you with us today. And if there's something you want to hear on Pure American Country, the phone number to call, it's open all week long. 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Let's go to Tim McGraw and Faith Hill now. It's Your Love on Pure American Country. Dancing

0: T.G. Shepherd and Karen Brooks teamed up for that one called Fakin' Love. And after we gave you those back-to-back love songs with Clint and Lisa and then Tim and Faith, a record called Faking Love feels like somebody decided this segment was getting a little too sincere. That somebody was me, your host and producer. Zach Bitter here. It's Pure American Country. Thanks for joining me.
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8: Starting with sunshine as we wrap up the weekend, adding clouds through the afternoon, and there could be a couple of showers later in the day as the bulk of the moisture passes just to our south later on this evening. Temperatures in the 60s this afternoon, fading into the 40s later on tonight with a few showers possible. Otherwise, we're back to partial sunshine and a breeze out of the northwest Monday with highs in the 60s, and highs probably only in the 50s with sunshine on Tuesday. From StormWatch 9 Weather Center, I'm meteorologist Kevin Skorupa.
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0: Zach Bennett here on Pure American Country. You know, sometimes the old country duet was basically a relationship problem with microphones. And we've got two of those for you. We'll start with Mo Bandy and Janie Fricke. It's a cheating situation on Pure American Country.
11: It's a

George Jones and Melba Montgomery with We Must Have Been Out of Our Minds after Mo Bandy and Janie Fricke gave us It's a Cheating Situation. Two records where nobody involved appears to be having a particularly healthy relationship. Sometimes that's just the way we roll in country music. More pure American country is straight ahead.

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3: Hey, let's go back about 15 years. 2011 is where we're going to set the dial this week on Pure American Country. I'm Zach Bennett. Well, Jason Aldean didn't hear our first spotlight record as a duet. The song had been written as a solo, but Jason heard another person in it. He and producer Michael Knox started thinking about who they wanted to be the female voice of the song, and at the top of the list, Kelly Clarkson. Jason said the first time he actually met Kelly was when they went into the studio to record it. He showed up with notes about how he thought her part might go, and then he heard her sing. And if you've ever heard Kelly Clarkson sing, you can understand. The notes about how to perform the song became pretty unnecessary. Kelly's kind of a natural at it. And man, did they create a monster record. It's called Don't You Want to Stay? Jason Aldean, Kelly Clarkson on Pure American Country.

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5: Welcome to hour number two of Pure American Country. I'm Zach Bennett. Glad to be joining you from the historic Acuff House Studio on the Grand Ole Opry Plaza in the epicenter of country music, Nashville, Tennessee. And this week we are listening to country records that became something different because somebody else showed up at the microphone. And sometimes the pairing itself is half the fun. Two singers, two guitar players, like two of the best in the world, and two guys with musical personalities you can recognize almost immediately, Brad Paisley and Keith Urban. But what happens when they get together? This is what happens. They start a band.

0: Brad Paisley, Keith Urban start a band on Pure American Country. And there's really no mystery at all about why that pairing works. You've got two singers who also happen to be incredible guitar players, and neither one really has to disappear into the other guy's lane. It's one of those unconventional country duets that a lot of times I even forget exists until I hear it again, and I'm like, oh yeah, start a band. I forgot how much I love that song. And it's the same idea with our next pairing, by the way. Two major country stars that have plenty of personality on their own and absolutely no interest in politely standing in the background for the other one. These are two headstrong country ladies if we've ever seen two. Miranda Lambert and Carrie Underwood. They got together and did Something Bad.
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0: Blake Shelton and Trace Adkins, Hillbilly Bone. 2010, the year that that was a big hit after Blake's ex-wife, Miranda Lambert and Carrie Underwood, teamed up. And we heard from Brad Paisley and Keith Urban as well. Three collaborations where the personalities involved are really part of the record. I mean, you really don't want any of those singers to blend in. You want them all to stand out. And in those three songs, they all really do. Coming up, one of the current collaborations on country radio. We'll hear from Lauren Elena and Chase Matthew. And then Lindsay L. brings more than just another voice to a Brantley Gilbert record. I'm Zach Bennett, and you're locked into Pure American Country.
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9: Starting with sunshine as we wrap up the weekend, adding clouds through the afternoon, and there could be a couple of showers later in the day as the bulk of the moisture passes just to our south later on this evening. Temperatures in the 60s this afternoon, fading into the 40s later on tonight with a few showers possible. Otherwise, we're back to partial sunshine and a breeze out of the northwest Monday with highs in the 60s, and highs probably only in the 50s with sunshine on Tuesday. From Stormwatch 9 Weather Center, I'm meteorologist Kevin Skorupa.
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Catalina and Chase Matthew and All My Exes on Pure American Country. It sounds nothing like the George Strait song with a similar title, as you can tell. That's one of the current collaborations making its way through country radio these days. And this is another thing that a second singer can do to a song. The breakup stops belonging entirely to one narrator. Somebody else gets to answer, you see. And Brantley Gilbert wanted that kind of push and pull on this next song. But when Lindsay L. came into the studio, she didn't just bring another voice. She brought her guitar with her. She sings on it, she plays on it, and you can hear both sides of her musicianship all over the record. Brantley Gilbert and Lindsay L., What Happens in a Small Town is on Pure American Country.

0: Bradley Gilbert, Lindsay L. together after Lauren, Elena, and Chase Matthew. Sometimes the guest is there to sing a verse, and sometimes the guest changes the whole shape of the record. Coming up next, three hit collaborations where the voice we know from the finished single was not necessarily the voice anybody expected at the beginning. That story starts with Dustin Lynch and Mackenzie Porter when Pure American Country continues. I'm Zach Bennett.
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Dustin Lynch and Mackenzie Porter, thinking about you on Pure American Country. But what you might not know is that wasn't the first version of the song. Dustin originally recorded the song with Lauren Elena. But when it was time to make it a radio single and Lauren wasn't available for the release, Dustin decided he didn't want the name attached to the singer influencing the choice. So they asked for vocal submissions and really turned it into a blind audition. They didn't want names, they just wanted voices. And the one he kept coming back to belonged to Mackenzie Porter. Dustin and Mackenzie had never even met. The first time they did was when it was time to record her part. But sometimes you already have a partner in mind and the voices just simply refuse to cooperate. Reba originally tried out our next song with Kenny Rogers, and they just couldn't make it work. Their vocal ranges didn't fit the song the way they wanted it to. But Reba remembered it, and later she found the voice that did fit. And it turned out to be her fellow Grand Ole Opry member and fellow Oklahoman, Vince Gill. Together they created The Heart Won't Lie.

Reba and Vince. No last names needed. The heart won't lie. Now, one more in this segment. Carly Pearce wrote our next song with Randy Montana, Jonathan Singleton, and Luke Combs. And Luke was originally supposed to be the guy singing on the other side of Carly's vocals. But when that didn't happen, Carly reached out and called her friend Lee Bryce. A whole different voice, a completely different chemistry. But the record found the partnership it needed. Carly Pearce and Lee Bryce, I Hope You're Happy Now on Pure American Country.

0: Carly Pearce and Lee Bryce after Reba and Vince and Dustin Lynch with Mackenzie Porter. Three records where changing one voice could have changed the whole thing. And that's why the word featuring can be a little misleading sometimes, because the other singer in a song isn't always decoration. Sometimes the other singer is the reason the record finally works. Before we're done, we're going to go back to 2011 one more time. Kenny Chesney and Grace Potter take us in one direction, and Zac Brown and Jimmy Buffett, well, they take us someplace completely different. That's Spotlight Year 2011 coming up a little bit later. I'm Zach Bennett, and this is Pure American Country.
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0: Starting with sunshine as we wrap up the weekend, adding clouds through the afternoon, and there could be a couple of showers later in the day as the bulk of the moisture passes just to our south later on this evening. Temperatures in the 60s this afternoon, fading into the 40s later on tonight with a few showers possible. Otherwise, we're back to partial sunshine and a breeze out of the northwest Monday with highs in the 60s, and highs probably only in the 50s with sunshine on Tuesday. From Stormwatch 9 Weather Center, I'm meteorologist Kevin Skorupa.
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0: Zach Bennett here on Pure American Country. You know, long before anybody talked about featured artists, country singers were already using two voices to turn a song into a little radio drama, sometimes almost literally. We'll start with Gene Shepherd and Ferlin Husky. A Dear John Letter.

idle. When the postman come to me and he handed me a letter, I was as happy as I could be. For the fighting was all over and the battle had been won. Then I opened up the letter and it started, "Dear John."

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0: Roy Drusky and Priscilla Mitchell together there with Yes, Mr. Peters. After Gene Shepherd and Ferlin Husky gave us a Dear John letter. Two old country records where the singers aren't just harmonizing, they're all playing characters. More pure American country is right around the corner. We're going to crank up the time machine one more time. Send us back to 2011, 15 years ago. We got music from Kenny Chesney and Grace Potter, Zach Brown and Jimmy Buffett. And hopefully, you'll stick around. It's coming up on Pure American Country.
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0: Hey, let's take one more trip back to 2011 before we get out of here on this week's Pure American Country. So musically, if you were listening in the first hour, you heard Faking Love by T.G. Shepherd and Karen Brooks. Matresa Berg co-wrote that song when she was just 18 years old. And nearly three decades later, Matresa and Dina Carter teamed up to write this one. And it's a completely different kind of collaboration. Grace Potter isn't on this song because it needs somebody to argue with Kenny Chesney. Now, her voice really changes the atmosphere. It makes the thing feel a little more haunted and a little less settled when you think about it. It's called You and Tequila. Kenny Chesney featuring Grace Potter.

always forget how much I love that song. Kenny Chesney and Grace Potter, You and Tequila on Pure American Country. I'm Zach Bennett. We're staying in our spotlight year of 2011, but a completely different temperature with this next song, because if Grace Potter made that record feel a little more restless, well, there may not have been another guest voice in 2011 better equipped to make a country record feel like somebody just handed you a drink and pointed you toward the water. Jimmy Buffett joined the Zach Brown Band, and together they made this

0: whistling along with that one. I heard you out there. Zach Brown Band and Jimmy Buffett, Knee Deep, after Kenny Chesney and Grace Potter, You and Tequila. And that's probably the best argument for everything we've been hearing this week with all these collaborations. Sometimes the other voice in a song is another character. Sometimes it's an answer. Sometimes it's just simply harmony. And sometimes it's somebody who walks into the studio and completely changes the temperature of the song. The best collaborations don't just give you two famous names on the label. You take one of those voices away, you really miss something. And that's what Better Together ought to mean in music. Not that either singer needs the other one to be great, just that for 3 or 4 minutes, they can make something neither one of them would have made alone. I'm Zach Bennett. Pure American Country is written, produced, and engineered by me. Martin Davis is our executive producer, and it means a lot to me to keep carrying forward the work Bill Cody put into this show week after week, and to keep finding new stories in the country music he loves so much. Thanks for listening, and until next time, take care of yourself, and always keep a great country song close by. Pure American Country.
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5: I'm here to tell you this morning, the purpose of the church is to shine the light of Christ in a dark world and say, there's rocks over there. There's rocks over here. There's rocks all around you, but there is a narrow way. If you will stay in the light, you will make it to safe harbor. I said, if you will follow the light, you will make it to safe harbor, because people cared enough to stop what they were doing in their normal lives to build a structure that was tall enough and a light that was bright enough so that people could be saved. The purpose of the church is to seek and to save the lost. I remember a few years ago, someone who used to be a dear friend, they said, you know, I can't come to Lake Church anymore because it's salvation, salvation, salvation. And I said, you need to get saved. Amen. Because if you ever get tired of the light, well, what did John say? He said, the light shined in the darkness, and the darkness could not overcome it. But there were some who would not come into the light because their deeds were evil, and they preferred the cover of darkness. Hallelujah. Thank you, Lord. A lighthouse keeper never gets tired of rescuing ships. A harvester never gets tired of bringing in the harvest. You talk to a farmer and you say, oh man, you're working long hours, it's harvest time. And the farmer smiles at you and he says, this is what I live for. A lighthouse keeper, you say you had three almost shipwrecks today and you had to send out rescue crews with lifeboats and life preservers to bring in the souls. Aren't you tired? It's an 18-hour day. You rescued three ships, and the lighthouse keeper will smile at you and he'll say, this is what I live for. Seek first the kingdom of God and his righteousness, and all these things will be added unto you. I remember when I was a young person, my dad went out on a boat ride with a blind cowboy, because after he went blind, he gave up motorcycles and started taking up sailboating. He said, you don't need to see as well when you're on a sailboat. There's a lot of blind boat captains. Amen. I said, there's a lot of blind boat captains. That's why we need lighthouses to shine the light. Amen. Get that light out of my eyes. No. And as they're on the boat, he took a hard left turn. But there's something about being nautical that means the moment you get on a boat, you have to talk funny. And so as he was making a hard left turn, he didn't say hard left turn. He said, hardly. And my dad said, is he speaking in tongues? I mean, what's going on here? And all of a sudden, the boom of the sailboat came across and caught my dad right on the chest. And he ended up down in the water. And my dad's a great swimmer. But there's something about being hit by the boom of a sailboat and then being unexpectedly tossed into the water that causes you not to know which way is up. And so he swam as hard and as fast as he could until he hit sand and realized he had swam the wrong way. There's a lot of people who realize that they're in trouble, and so they start exerting all the effort they can, but they don't realize the eyes of the

0: their understanding have been darkened because of the god of this world. And so while they are exerting maximum efforts, they are quickly headed to the bottom unless somebody intervenes. Amen. And so right about that time, somebody pulls up on another boat. And as he sputteringly made his way to the top of the lake, they tossed him a life ring. And they said, hold on. And he said, that life ring was the greatest sight I'd ever seen. Amen. Well, I don't much care about life rings. You've never drowned. Because if you've ever been in a rescue situation, you realize that when you're at the bottom and headed for the sand, you're not thinking about your next meal. You're not thinking about pie. You're not thinking about a raise. You're not thinking about the fact that the dog peed on your Rosalia bushes. You're thinking about one thing and one thing only. Air! I need air! I need air! And if you are so blessed that somebody sends a rescuer into your situation, you will live. There are many of us here in this room who our lives were headed toward destruction, but we were radically rescued. Do I have any people here today who have been radically rescued by the power of God? But we have a responsibility. The radically rescued must rescue radically. Those who have been redeemed must spend our life redeeming. Those who have been saved must spend our efforts and our energy saving. I'll tell you, this week I started crying. Doesn't happen very often unless I run into the dog bone. Because after I heard about the events that happened in our town, I remembered a few years ago, my wife Crystal told me, someday I want to open a home where women who are being abused and who will end up being murdered can have a safe place where they can come and we'll rescue them, we'll tell them about Jesus, and we'll let them know they don't have to be in the relationships that they're in, that they have a heavenly Father who loves them, amen, and who will provide for them. And at the time when she told me that, I said, man, well, that may be your vision. I have no interest. I don't like, one of my favorite Bible verses is, mind your business. Amen. I don't like to get involved in other people's relationships. Amen. And then when I heard about what happened this week, I started to weep because I thought, man, if only somebody had a place where battered women could go locally and know I don't have to wait till he kills me. Amen. But I can find a refuge. Somebody say, praise the Lord. Hallelujah. Say this with me, the radically rescued. Radically rescued. Rescue radically. Rescue. Say it again, the radically rescued. The radically rescued. Rescue radically. Do I have any radically rescued people here today? People who were headed toward the bottom quickly, but then Jesus sent the life preserver to save your soul. The radically rescued rescue radically. As my friend Al Bishott says, we have a responsibility to win the lost no matter what the cost. We have a responsibility to win the lost no matter what the cost. Amen. And so I developed an illustration. This has sort of become a life message. That when it comes to rescuing, there is rescue equipment. The ring is the thing. The ring, when somebody is glub, glub, glub, glub, glub, glub, glub, glub, glub, glub, drowning, they need someone to throw them a ring. They don't need a theology degree. They don't need an invite to church. They don't need to know if they're a Calvinist or an Arminianist, if they're a Presbyterian or a Pentecostal. They need someone to tell them about Jesus, because Jesus came to seek and to save the lost. The moment that you are dying, you need one thing. You need life. The moment that you are perishing, you need one thing. You need life. The moment that you're drowning, you need one thing. You need someone to throw you a ring of life. The thief comes to steal, to kill, and to destroy. But Jesus said, I've come that you might have life and that you might have it abundantly. The ring is the thing. Salvation is king. The ring is the thing. Salvation is king. Somebody said you've won tens of thousands of people to Christ, but what happened to them? I'll tell you what happened to them. They're going to heaven. They got the Holy Spirit, and we've given them the word, and I'll see them in Revelation chapter 9 as people from every tongue and tribe and village and town and hamlet say, worthy, worthy, worthy is the Lamb. But they'll never make it to heaven without the ring, because the ring is the thing. That's why if you're dating somebody and they want to make it a permanent commitment, you say you've got to put a ring on it. Amen. I gave a gift to my wife this week. I was cutting some PVC pipe for a game for the youth group, and I got a great tool called a PVC pipe cutter, which is 10 times better than a hacksaw. Somebody say amen. And I was cutting it. I realized I can make jewelry. So I cut off a little piece of PVC pipe, and when Crystal drove up in the Mustang, I said, roll down your window. And she rolled down her window, and I didn't get on one knee, but I just sort of lurched a little. And I put it on her thumb because it was too big for any other finger. And I said, would you do me the great pleasure of being my girlfriend, of being my girlfriend and my wife? And she said, oh, thank you, honey. And she put it on. Say a permanent commitment. You got to put a ring on it. If you're going to heaven, the ring is the thing. Salvation is king. No one's going to heaven without Christ. I am the way, the truth, and the life. No one comes to the Father except by me. But then after people get saved, don't worry, I'm not Catholic. I don't know why I'm... Might be a song director, but... After people get saved, they need hope. Church is to be a place of great hope. Amen. Church is a place where you can get your hopes up. Church is a place where you can get around people who've gone through some stuff and have gotten over some stuff. And people will come around you and say, God's going to do a great and mighty work in your life. I'm here to tell you today, God is going to move supernaturally on your behalf. And he said, man, you don't know the mess that I'm in. And they look at you and smile. And they say, you don't know the mess that I was in. But God, with an outstretched arm and with a mighty hand, he gave me the ring of salvation. And then he brought me to the hope of the local church. Say this with me. The ring is the thing. But the hope is the rope. Amen. The rope is the tie that binds. The rope is what connects us. Salvation restores our relationship with God. But the church puts us in our right place in the body of Christ. The hope is the rope. The ring is the thing, but the hope is the rope. I know, and I know you know, many people who made a profession for Christ, and they say, I don't need to go to church. I can meet with God in a deer stand. And you look at them and you say you haven't got connected to your purpose. We need one another. That's why over 150 times in scripture, the instruction given to the local church is the one another's of the Bible. Here's what I've learned. I've been a Christian since I was 6 years old. I've been in church since before I was born. I've been to two Bible colleges. I've read many books, and here's what I've learned. You cannot fulfill the one another's by yourself. Amen. There's a story told about a guy who crashed on a deserted island. And when they rescued him, there were 30 huts. And they asked him, they said, are you here by yourself? And he said, yes. How long have you been here? I've been here 18 years. They said, is it always only just been you? Just me? Finally, one of the rescuers asked him, why the 3 huts? He said, well, that's my house. And that is my church. And he said, what's the other hut? He said, that's the church I used to go to. He looked in the mirror and discovered the problem was the man staring back at him. The hope is the rope. We've got to get connected. And we've got to stay connected. Now, I'm not asking any of you to make a commitment. But let me just say this. I look at church membership like marriage. Amen. I might find a smarter one or a prettier one, but I'll never find a better one. Amen. Hallelujah. Because the moment that we made our commitment to one another, she became me and I became her. I was telling the men on Friday night, some people believe that when Adam's rib was taken out during surgery, all of a sudden he forgot how to do laundry. He couldn't coordinate colors anymore. And he noticed that he wasn't as sensitive as he used to be before the operation. Why? Because God had taken a part of his flesh to create his helpmeet. Well, the picture of marriage, Paul said, is the example of Christ and the church. So the people around you are not just the annoying singers who get you off key. They're not just the people who are too fast and get to the coffee bar before you do, so you have to wait in line. They're not just fellow congregants. They're actually bone of your bone and flesh of your flesh. Amen. Because you are connected to the body of Christ. He's the head, you're the body. That's why, let me just say this. Whenever there's conflict within the body, and we're so blessed, this has been like the most conflict-free space that I've ever had the opportunity to pastor in. We have the greatest people in all of Newport. Amen. But whenever there's conflict in the body of Christ, I had a pastor tell me this one time, and I never forgot it. He said, God watches over your words to see that what you say comes to pass. And he sends angels to minister to you in case you lose jewelry. But those angels are also the ones who bring from heaven the answer to your prayers. But they also are the one who bring the answers to the prayers of the other members of the body of Christ. And so when you get in conflict with another member of the body, what happens is both of your angels say, I'm going to sit this one out. And so you're operating outside of the heavenly protection and blessing that God designed for you to live under. Somebody say amen. So I said, well, I never wanted to fight with somebody that bad. Amen. I said, I never wanted to fight with somebody so bad that it would cause my angel to take a step back and say, all right, you handled this one yourself. Amen. Say this with me. Resolve conflict immediately. Hallelujah. The ring is the thing. The hope is the rope. And now we have a responsibility to pull so that the house can be full. Amen. I'm going to tell you a secret that they don't teach you in seminary. Did you know that shepherds can never produce sheep? It is physiologically impossible. We ain't the right type. Shepherd's responsibility is leading and feeding the sheep. So as a pastor, my primary, I'm not saying this to get out of evangelism. I love evangelism. Amen. I do the work of an evangelist. I believe every pastor should be bivocational. They should pastor and then they should do the work of an evangelist. Don't pastor and then sell insurance on the side. Pastor and then do the work of an evangelist. Somebody say amen. Don't pastor and then work at Starbucks on the side. Pastor and then do the work of an evangelist. Amen. But in the role of pastor, pastors can't produce sheep. Shepherds can't produce sheep. Shepherd's primary responsibility is leading and feeding. Now, what is feeding? Feeding is opening the word and saying, this is what God says. The harvest isn't coming, the harvest is now. Those who are involved in the harvest will be well compensated for their labor. That's feeding. Leading is saying, we're going to go this way. And the sheep is looking up from his normal position, which is the butt of the sheep in front of him. And he looks up and he says, I don't want to go that way. It smells funny. And you say, no, that smell is the guy in front of you. The shepherd is generally taller than the sheep. And so the shepherd has what's called supervision. They can see things that the sheep can't see. In fact, you know when the Bible talks about a hireling and a good shepherd? One of the differences between a hireling and a good shepherd is that a good shepherd will lead the sheep in new paths. Because if sheep don't take a new path, they'll wear down the path that they're in, and the path becomes a rut with no grass. The hireling doesn't care about the sheep. So when the sheep says, bah, we want to go this way. We've always gone this way. This is the way we always go. The hireling says, fine, do what you want. I don't care. But the shepherd feeds and leads. He says, come on, snowflake. Come with me. This is the path to good grass. Come on, whitey. Come with me. Come on, fluffy. Let's go. Come on, black-eyed pea. Let's go over here. And the Bible says he leads them into pastures that are green, and he makes them lay down. Do you know how to tell when a baby needs a nap? When they're going, I remember when I was a baby, and they would say, you need to take a nap. And I'd say, I don't want to take a nap. Only I couldn't talk yet, so I'd say, but that meant, I don't want to take a nap. And the reason I didn't want to take a nap is because everything that I experienced was so exciting. Finally, when I was old enough to talk, I said, all right, fine, I'll take a nap, but don't do anything fun till I get back. And so sheep don't want to lay down because they don't want to miss anything. They want to, hey, what's going on? What's that over there? Is that a stick, squirrel, chipmunk? It's wolf. It's wolf. Not a wolf. It's a rock. Gray rock. Gray rock. We're fine. We're fine. And so the shepherd feeds them and he leads them and he makes them to lie down. Did you know I was doing a study on Jesus and his relationship with the disciples? Did you know every time the disciples rested, It was because Jesus led them to a place of rest. He said, let's come apart for a while so that we can rest. Not one time do you see the disciples saying to Jesus, we need a break. But before they broke, Jesus gave them a break. Before they came apart, Jesus said, let's come apart. Amen. Because one of the responsibilities of the shepherd is to know what the sheep can endure. Are you with me? And so Jesus would look at them. He would see their eyes starting to twitch. He would see them starting to get grumpy, start biting one another. It was, all right, let's come apart. Let's come over here. Let's lay down. Let's have something to drink. Let's get some good grass. Let's take a new path and go to a higher meadow. Somebody say amen. The shepherd leads and the shepherd feeds. The ring is the thing. The hope is the rope. Now, watch this. We must pull so that the house can be full. We must pull so that the house can be full. I'm going to say it again. This is going to be a mega church of 1,000 plus people right here in Newport, New Hampshire. This is going to be a mega church of 1,000 plus people right here in Newport, New Hampshire. And I'm telling you this not by faith. I'm telling you this because Jesus said, I will build my church. And when we follow his leading and when we receive his feeding, everything that he builds grows. And you say, well, I talked to pastors. They said, you can't build a mega church in Newport, New Hampshire. Don't you realize it's in New England? There's witches in New England. And then I quote the second part of the verse. It says, and the gates of hell shall not prevail against the church. In fact, gates never attack anything. Gates just sit there. It's our responsibility to actually storm the gates of hell. Amen. That's what the radically rescued do. They rescue radically. They load up their water pistols and they say, we're going on a rescue mission. Where are we going? We're going to hell. We're going to grab some people and we're going to bring them back. Amen. And then what are we doing next week? We're reloading our water pistols and then we're going on a rescue mission. We're going to drop in with the Black Hawk helicopters. We're going to come down with parachutes and night vision goggles. We're going to storm the gates of hell. We're going to grab some people who are still on fire. Amen. And we're going to rescue them. Because they're radically rescued. Rescue radically. The ring is the thing. Salvation is king. The hope is the rope. People need hope. People need hope. People need hope. People need hope. Amen. People need to know that their future is going to be better than their past. People need to know that God is already in their tomorrow. People need to know that there's a place where they can come and not be judged for what they've done, but have the calling called out of the inside of them and say, my friend, you were made for more. And the Holy Spirit will empower you to fulfill everything that God has placed on the inside of you. The dreams that you had in your heart when you were a kid, the visions that you see in the night, the things that God has placed on the inside of you, they're not by accident. The time is not wasted. The harvest is now. And in this final hour, God is going to use every single hungry person, the young and the old, the men and the women. We all have a part to play in the rescue. We all have a part to play in the building of the Lord's house here upon the earth. And God will use anyone and everyone. He'll use the harvesters and he'll use those who support the harvesters. There is something for you to do in the kingdom of God. Amen. People need hope. Amen. People need hope. Turn to your neighbor and say, here's some hope. Turn to your other neighbor and say, don't do dope, have hope. Amen. Don't do dope, have hope. And if you're on dope, here's some hope. God will get you off and he'll give you better drugs with no hangovers. Amen. And then we got a pool so that the house can be full. Every person should take responsibility for seven others and say, you seven are coming with me. You said, well, I can't fit seven people in my car. Well, some of your friends drive, don't they? Amen. Thank you, Lord Jesus. I'm taking responsibility for seven. So we're going to close with this. I have some cards. But these are special cards only available for radical rescuers. Do I have any radical rescuers in the house today? Do I have any people whose lives have been changed by the hope of the gospel that are in the house today? Do I have some people who want to be a part of the greatest mission on the face of the earth today? Amen. This card is for you. It's called Operation Andrew. Invite and bring people to the house. Operation Andrew is like when Andrew brought his brother to Jesus and he said, I have met the Messiah and he has changed my life. Come with me so that you also might meet him. Amen. Hallelujah. So we're going to ask our ushers. They're going to hand these out. If you want one, wave your hand. If you don't want one, put your hands in your pocket. And what I'm going to ask you to do is I want you to write down this week, I want you to write down seven names of people that you're going to either share Jesus with or you're going to invite them to come to church with you next Sunday. Seven names. And you might say, Pastor, I've been inviting this person for years. Well, there's a thing called the phone book, and right under their name is the next name. Amen. So it doesn't mean you have to keep pestering the same person your whole life. But the harvest is now, and there are people who want to come to Lake Church next Sunday. I said there are people who want to come to Lake Church next Sunday, but they don't know that they're invited. I remember the first time Mike Nelson came to church, and I said, it's so good to have you here. And he said, I didn't even know I was allowed to come. And I said, what do you mean you didn't know you were allowed to come? He said, I thought this building was part of the Lake Sunapee Yacht Club and that you had to have a yacht in a boat slip on Lake Sunapee in order to come to Lake Sunapee Baptist Church. And I said, no boats required. And he said, well, I have a boat. Amen. Just not in a slip on Lake Sunapee. And I said, well, that's what's happened to many churches. They've become a yacht club. I'm thinking about coming to church. Don't come to mine. I'm thinking about going to church. Oh, good for you. No. The ring is the thing. The hope is a rope. We have to pull so that the house can be full. There's somebody who wants to come with you next Sunday. They might be smelly. They might smell like smoke. Pull their butt out of the fire. Amen. They might need a ride. God already gave you a car. Amen. But take seven people and this week pray over them. But then after you pray over them, have a conversation with them. And say, next Sunday, I am going to church. I want you to come with me. I want you to be my special guest. I'm going to save a seat for you. Amen. Say this with me. The ring is the thing. The hope is the rope. We got a pool. We got a pool. And let me say this. When we all pull together. When we all pull together. In the same direction. Amen. When we all pull together. In the same direction. How quickly we will see the work of God done. Lift your hands to the Lord all across this room. Father, I thank you for a group of radical rescuers. I thank you for a place where people can find salvation, where people can find hope. And I thank you for your healing power that touches the rescuers. I thank you for the good wages that are paid to the rescuers. Father, I thank you that there are people here in this room who are going to find their spouse at Lake Church. Father, I thank you there are people here in this room who are, maybe their spouse has passed away, but they're going to have a second chance at love at Lake Church. I thank you that there are children who are going to be born at Lake Church. I thank you, Father, that the herds and the flocks will be blessed, that you'll anoint their heads with oil, that you'll prepare a table before them, even in the presence of their enemies, that you will watch over them. Your rod and your staff will comfort them. Father, I thank you that you are the good shepherd and you take great care of the sheep. So we submit to your leading and we become hungry for your feeding. And we actively join the work. The ring is the thing. We bring salvation in honor of the King. The hope is the rope. Father, thank you for that blessed hope that lives on the inside of us. We oftentimes we don't know how good we have it until we see our neighbor shoot their other neighbor. We say, my God, I'm glad my wife has never shot me. Amen. Hallelujah. I'm not complaining about how fast the laundry gets dried anymore. Because at least I've never been shot. Amen. Hallelujah. Thank you, Father, for the blessed hope and peace that lives in the heart of every single believer. And Father, I thank you that you've given us strength so that we can all pull together to see the work accomplished in our lifetime. In the mighty name of Jesus and all God's people said, amen. If you've never given your life to Christ and you're here in the room, you're watching online, you're watching from Saudi Arabia, you're listening on WCNO or WNTK, say this with me from your heart and out loud. Dear Heavenly Father, thank you for sending Jesus as my Savior. Cleanse me of sin. Come into my heart. Fill me with the Holy Spirit. From this day forward, and for always, I belong to you. You are my Savior. You are my God. And I am your child. It's in Jesus' name. Thank you, Lord. Give the Lord Jesus a loud hand clap.
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5: Starting with sunshine as we wrap up the weekend, adding clouds through the afternoon, and there could be a couple of showers later in the day as the bulk of the moisture passes just to our south later on this evening. Temperatures in the 60s this afternoon, fading into the 40s later on tonight with a few showers possible. Otherwise, we're back to partial sunshine and a breeze out of the northwest Monday with highs in the 60s, and highs probably only in the 50s with sunshine on Tuesday. From StormWatch 9 Weather Center, I'm meteorologist Kevin Skorupa.
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1: Chris Pappas looked voters in the eye and lied. 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
3: That is not true.
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3: That is not true.
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8: Starting with sunshine as we wrap up the weekend, adding clouds through the afternoon, and there could be a couple of showers later in the day as the bulk of the moisture passes just to our south later on this evening. Temperatures in the 60s this afternoon, fading into the 40s later on tonight with a few showers possible. Otherwise, we're back to partial sunshine and a breeze out of the northwest Monday with highs in the 60s, and highs probably only in the 50s with sunshine on Tuesday. From StormWatch 9 Weather Center, I'm meteorologist Kevin Skorupa.
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5: Chance of a couple of showers around tonight under mostly cloudy skies. Temperatures only dropping back into the 40s by morning. Does look like we get back into the low and mid-60s with developing partial sunshine and a breeze out of the northwest through the afternoon. Even cooler air coming in on that breeze. Highs on Tuesday with sunshine. Probably not out of the 50s before going back near 60 on Wednesday. From Stormwatch 9 Weather Center, I'm meteorologist Kevin Skorupa.
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1: Old man Wrigley lived in that white house down the street where I grew up. 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
4: Chance of a couple of showers around tonight under mostly cloudy skies. Temperatures only dropping back into the 40s by morning. Does look like we get back into the low and mid 60s with developing partial sunshine and a breeze out of the northwest through the afternoon. Even cooler air coming in on that breeze. Highs on Tuesday with sunshine. Probably not out of the 50s before going back near 60 on Wednesday. From Stormwatch 9 Weather Center, I'm meteorologist Kevin Skorupa.
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5: Chance of a couple of showers around tonight under mostly cloudy skies. Temperatures only dropping back into the 40s by morning. Does look like we get back into the low and mid-60s with developing partial sunshine and a breeze out of the northwest through the afternoon. Even cooler air coming in on that breeze. Highs on Tuesday with sunshine. Probably not out of the 50s before going back near 60 on Wednesday. From Stormwatch 9 Weather Center, I'm meteorologist Kevin Skorupa.
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4: Chance of a couple of showers around tonight under mostly cloudy skies. Temperatures only dropping back into the 40s by morning. Does look like we get back into the low and mid 60s with developing partial sunshine and a breeze out of the northwest through the afternoon. Even cooler air coming in on that breeze. Highs on Tuesday with sunshine. Probably not out of the 50s before going back near 60 on Wednesday. From a Stormwatch 9 Weather Center, I'm meteorologist Kevin Skorupa.
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8: Chance of a couple of showers around tonight under mostly cloudy skies. Temperatures only dropping back into the 40s by morning. Does look like we get back into the low and mid 60s with developing partial sunshine and a breeze out of the northwest through the afternoon. Even cooler air coming in on that breeze. Highs on Tuesday with sunshine. Probably not out of the 50s before going back near 60 on Wednesday. From the Stormwatch 9 Weather Center, I'm meteorologist Kevin Skorupa.
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1: 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Special appointments may also be made by calling 603-863-1294. 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
6: Chance of a couple of showers around tonight under mostly cloudy skies. Temperatures only dropping back into the 40s by morning. Does look like we get back into the low and mid-60s with developing partial sunshine and a breeze out of the northwest through the afternoon. Even cooler air coming in on that breeze. Highs on Tuesday with sunshine. Probably not out of the 50s before going back near 60 on Wednesday. From Stormwatch 9 Weather Center, I'm meteorologist Kevin Skorupa.